love, the one force capable of countering the ring's corrupting power. The previous three operas in the cycle had dramatized how the actions of the chief god Votan and his arch-nemesis Alberich, both driven by the quest for domination, set in motion the crisis that now threatens gods and mortals alike. At the same time, Wagner also traced the stories of Brunhilde and Siegfried, who take the spotlight as the central heroes of Goethe Dämmerung. Their union in love provides a significant plot turn in the story. And then Siegfried's death precipitates the story's apocalyptic ending of the cycle as Brunhilde sacrifices herself and returns the world-corrupting ring to nature. Daniele Gatti's instrumental suite that we're about to hear, played by the Staatskapelle Dresden, begins very quietly with the bright hope represented by Siegfried and Brunhilde's newfound love, depicted in a scene from the opera's prologue. The warmth of Brunhilde's music, heard in strings and woodwinds, evokes her recent awakening from a divine warrior maiden to a vulnerable human who has just discovered love. Wagner combines this with bold, heroic sounds signifying Siegfried, played by the brass. Brunhilde encourages Siegfried to set out on new adventures and bids him farewell as he journeys down the mountain to the Rhine River below. But the golden glow of these optimistic strains darkens as Wagner recalls the ominous themes associated with the curse of the ring. A sweeping dramatic shift fast forwards to the moment in the third act when Siegfried's enemy, Hagen, murders him with a spear. As the hero dies, Wagner poignantly recapitulates Siegfried and Brunhilde's theme of love. The solemn funeral march that follows retraces the arc of Siegfried's life in a kind of wordless eulogy as his body is carried away into the twilight. And coming out onto the stage now here at the Semperoper in Dresden, Germany, is conductor Daniele Gatti to lead his Staatskapelle Dresden in his own arrangement of the music of Richard Wagner. We will hear the Goethe-Dämmerung Suite on SymphonyCast.

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0: the finale of Richard Wagner's magnificent cycle of operas, The Ring of the Nibelung, Gerterdammerung, The Twilight of the Gods, interpreted in a new way with Wagner's music arranged by conductor Daniele Gatti, who led his Staatskapelle Dresden, the Dresden State Orchestra, here at the Semperoper in Dresden. We've heard Gatti's Gerterdammerung Suite, opening and closing with scenes focused on the opera's heroes, Siegfried and Brunhilde. First, as they revel in their newfound love, and at the end with Siegfried's funeral music. It's been exactly 150 years since the premiere of Wagner's final installment in his massive operatic cycle, telling the story of gods and mortals in the ring, forged from the gold of the Rhine, its power wielded through the rejection of love. And over the course of that century and a half, orchestras have wondered how to bring Wagner to wider audiences. With very few exceptions, he wrote for the opera stage, not the concert hall, composing no symphonies or concertos or otherwise instrumental works for the most part. The answer has usually come in the form of the performance of overtures from his operas and a handful of famous instrumental excerpts from them as well, some of which Daniele Gatti incorporated into the suite you just heard, such as Siegfried's Rhine Journey. But that suite, a new and unique take on Wagner's final installment of his Ring cycle. I'm Steve Seal. That takes us to the midpoint of our concert from Dresden, and when Symphony Cast continues, another heroic journey, this time autobiographical, perhaps, from Richard Strauss. That's coming up next on APM's Symphony Cast.
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Welcome back to Symphony Cast. I'm Steve Seal, and we're in Dresden, Germany, where Daniele Gatti is conducting the Dresden State Orchestra in a program of heroic journeys. And we now turn to the early 20th century for the music of Richard Strauss. Artists don't need to live outsized personal lives. What matters is that they have an outsized imagination, notes writer Richard Bratby in describing Strauss's massive orchestral work, Ein Heldenleben, A Hero's Life. Arguably, few men could have resembled some legendary hero less than Richard Strauss, the mild-mannered son of a brewery heiress and a French horn player. But the musical stories he told were consistently larger than life. Tone poems based on the stories of Don Juan, Macbeth, the prankster Till Eulenspiegel, and Don Quixote. So who is the hero of Ein Heldenleben? Strauss's work is as long as a symphony and scored for a colossal 100-piece orchestra. Surely this fictional hero couldn't be Strauss himself. Well, Strauss barely concealed the answer, and as you might expect, he was pretty much savaged by critics for it. A monstrous act of egotism, went one review after the premiere, and as revolting a picture of this revolting man as one might ever encounter. He is, then, honest, it went on to say. Strauss took such criticism in stride and was particularly delighted that the critics recognized themselves and were offended by his jibes in the section titled The Hero's Adversaries, with its uncouth chattering of woodwinds. The third part, The Hero's Companion, a clear portrait of Strauss's beloved wife, Pauline, is honored. Next, The Hero's Deeds of War set the hero and his companion against those critical busybodies, while The Hero's Acts of Peace brings in quotations from the composer's earlier works, including Thus Spake Zarathustra and Death and Transfiguration. While the scoffers still appear at times to attempt to take the hero down. Finally, The Hero's Retreat from the World and Fulfillment finds our hero raging, but in the end, resigning himself and ultimately content. For the last time, the hero's theme is heard. The work ends as he rises above this world in dignified solemnity. Here once more is conductor Daniele Gatti to lead the Staatskapelle Dresden, the Dresden State Orchestra, in Ein Heldenleben, A Hero's Life by Richard Strauss.

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OceanViewRC.com.

The composer as hero, waging his battles in art rather than blood. We've heard Ein Heldenleben, A Hero's Life by Richard Strauss. Daniela Gatti conducted the Dresden State Orchestra here at the Semperoper in Dresden, Germany, on SymphonyCast. Strauss had the idea for that work while working on his symphonic poem Don Quixote, a tale of heroism gone comically wrong. He said that he conceived it as a work in which heroism would go magnificently right, a bit like Beethoven's Eroica Symphony a century earlier. Comparing it to the Beethoven, he said, while it has no funeral march, it does have lots of horns, horns being quite the thing to express heroism. Of course, I haven't taken part in any battles, he told his publisher, although I do find myself quite as interesting as Napoleon. Staatskapelle concertmaster Yuki Manuela Janke says, for her, the most dreamlike moment of this work is the one in which the companion helps the hero find salvation. And every time I play through it, I am moved to tears, and I wish this moment would never end. I'm Steve Seal. The Dresden State Orchestra was in the spotlight on this week's Symphony Cast with music of Richard Wagner and Richard Strauss. As always, you can listen again from our website, yourclassical.org/symphonycast. We have a little bit of time remaining, and so let's listen to just a bit more Strauss and a suite from his opera Ariadna auf Naxos, performed by the Buffalo Philharmonic, Joanne Folletta conducting, on SymphonyCast.

0: The Symphonic Suite from Ariadna auf Naxos by Richard Strauss. Joanne Folletta led the Buffalo Philharmonic on SymphonyCast. 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I'm Steve Seal. 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

Lewis Ballard is often referred to as the father of Native American composition. His father was Cherokee, his mother Quapaw. And on his mother's side, he was related to a prominent medicine chief of the Quapaw tribe. And on his father's side, related to a principal chief of the Cherokee Nation. In fact, Ballard's Quapaw name, Honganotse, translates to one who stands with eagles. Well, we're going to listen to a significant composition of his coming up this hour. In fact, significant not just in his output, but as far as the integration of indigenous content into Western classical context. It's called The Four Moons, and it's about a half an hour away. I'm Steve Seal. Thanks for tuning in. This is the intermezzo for string trio by Zoltan Kodály, played here by the group Domus.

Little chamber piece there by the Hungarian composer Zoltán Kodály, his intermezzo for string trio, played by the group Domus. I'm Steve Seal, and good evening. Thanks for tuning in here on this, as we wind up this first full day of summer 2026. I have some evening harmonies from Franz Liszt for solo piano coming up, and some moon music after that, from the gentleman sometimes referred to as the father of Native American composition, Louis Ballard. Interesting that of the two big French Impressionist composers, Debussy and Ravel, both of them wrote pieces of music that were contracted by competing harp companies, harp manufacturers in Paris. Around the turn of the 20th century, Debussy got there first. He was approached by the Pleyel company to show off what their new model of harp could do. And this is the piece that resulted from that, his Sacred and Profane Dances. And we'll hear from Yolanda Condonassis playing the harp with the group Oberlin 21, led by Bridget Michaela Rachel.

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The Sacred and Profane Dances by Claude Debussy. Yolande Condonassis played the harp, and Bridget Michaela Reichel conducted the group Oberlin 21. Alice Sarah Ott here at the piano. This is one of the Transcendental Etudes by Franz Liszt. This one, subtitled Evening Harmonies.

0: Harmonie du Soir, Evening Harmonies. Very nice. Music of Franz Liszt from his Transcendental Etudes. We heard number 11, played there by Alice Sarah Ott.
1: It's Monday, and here's your latest Maine public weather forecast. This is meteorologist Russ Murley. Showers and thunderstorms will start to break out across the state this afternoon. Temperatures mostly in the 70s around the state, but some upper 60s north mountains and down east coast. South to southwest winds remain light. Showers and thunderstorms end tonight. Temperatures in the 50s statewide, light southeast winds. Cloudy with isolated showers tomorrow. 60s coast, north, and mountains. 70s elsewhere. Light north and northeast winds. Partly sunny skies expected on Wednesday with showers north and mountains. Sunshine elsewhere. 68 to 72. Mostly sunny on Thursday. Low to mid-70s north and mountains and coast. As warm as the mid-80s across southern Maine. Showers and thunderstorms return on Friday. Mid-60s far north in mountains and down east coast, upper 70s south. That's your latest Maine public weather forecast. I'm meteorologist Russ Murley.
0: Lewis Ballard is a man who was known as, often referred to as, the father of Native American classical composition. His father was Cherokee, and in fact, both of his parents were significant figures in their respective tribes. His father was related to a prominent principal chief of the Cherokee Nation, and his mother, Quapaw. And in fact, Ballard's Quapaw name is Hunganotse, which translates to one who stands with eagles. His work, The Four Moons, is a wonderful representation of his output and its integration of indigenous content into the Western classical tradition. We'll hear it played tonight by the Fort Smith Symphony, led by John Jeter.

0: The Four Moons by the Native American composer Lewis Ballard. It was the Fort Smith Symphony, led by John Jetter.
1: 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Orff's Carmina Burana doesn't hold back. 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

I don't imagine that a lot of people would say that life itself is calm and peaceful right now. There are plenty of things occupying our attention. But as summer begins, we can still revel in the fact that it has indeed begun. The season cycle of the year continues into its fullest bloom, and Mother Nature is still operating on schedule, and that in itself can be reassuring in the long view of things. I'm Steve Seal, and this week on Extra Eclectic, the summer solstice is our celebration with summer music from Petherus Vasks, the late Michael Tilson Thomas, Philip Glass, and more. Stay right where you are. I've always been kind of confused by this term midsummer. You would think that midsummer would be halfway through summer, but no, midsummer is the summer solstice. In fact, it in its strictest sense, it refers to the summer solstice celebration, which goes back to, you know, Druidic times. This is a piece by the contemporary Latvian composer Artūrs Maskats. It's called Midsummer Song. The Kammerchoir, led here by Maris Sirmais.

Midsummer Song by Arturs Mascots, the Kammer Choir led by Maris Sarmais. It's Extra Eclectic, where classical music is always arriving. I'm Steve Seal. Well, happy summer, and we'll celebrate the summer solstice this week, the solstice having occurred yesterday, with lots of appropriate selections this time out. And this is from the Latvian composer Petrus Vasks. It's called Music for a Summer Evening. It's a comparatively short, sort of small-scale piece by Vasky, and typical standards. It usually is known very well for very romantic, big, stringy works. This is a piano piece. We'll hear it played by Eva Zhukova-Vichyota.

Lovely piece by Petras Vasks called Music for a Summer Evening, played by Ieva Jokubavichute. Not easy to say, but there we go. Ieva Jokubavichute. Still getting used to the fact that Michael Tilson Thomas is no longer with us. He died on April 22nd. The incredibly prolific conductor and composer, music director of the San Francisco Symphony for decades, or he was a champion of new classical music, New World Symphony as well, and a wonderful composer of works himself, especially some very, very moving music for solo piano, which I'd featured a number of times here on the show. And this is from his suite called Upon Further Reflection, and it's called Sunset Soliloquy, which he describes as thus. In the late afternoon, the sun poured through the Venetian blinds in bands of shimmering light. It was a time for me to be alone with the piano in my parents' darkened living room. As my father and his father before him, I was seeking through improvisation some kind of understanding of who I was.

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OceanViewRC.com.

0: Sunset Soliloquy from Upon Further Reflection by the late Michael Tilson Thomas. We heard it played by John Wilson.
1: It's Monday, and here's your latest Maine public weather forecast. This is meteorologist Russ Murley. Showers and thunderstorms will start to break out across the state this afternoon. Temperatures mostly in the 70s around the state, but some upper 60s north mountains and down east coast. South to southwest winds remain light. Showers and thunderstorms end tonight. Temperatures in the 50s statewide. Light southeast winds. Cloudy with isolated showers tomorrow. 60s coast, north, and mountains. 70s elsewhere. Light north and northeast winds. Partly sunny skies expected on Wednesday with showers north and mountains, sunshine elsewhere, 68 to 72. Mostly sunny on Thursday, low to mid-70s north and mountains and coast, as warm as the mid-80s across southern Maine. Showers and thunderstorms return on Friday, mid-60s far north and mountains and down east coast, upper 70s south. That's your latest Maine public weather forecast. I'm meteorologist Russ Murley.
0: The Cincinnati Symphony Orchestra commissioned this next piece from their composer-in-residence, Jonathan Bailey Holland, for the opening of Cincinnati's National Underground Railroad Freedom Center. And Holland wrote the piece, which he called Halcyon Sun, while envisioning, he said, what the sun represented for those in captivity. And the music, he said, is meant to evoke the various colors of the sun slowly moving across the sky, tracing the journey of someone fleeing to freedom. Pavajärvi and the Cincinnati Symphony Orchestra with Jonathan Bailey Holland's Halcyon Sun.

0: Halcyon Sun by Jonathan Bailey Hollins, performed by the Cincinnati Symphony Orchestra, led by Paavo Järvi. Music for this first week of summer, according to the summer solstice way of measuring things, at least, on Extra Eclectic.
1: What happens when you bring together members of two internationally acclaimed string quartets? 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I'm your host, Emily Duncan Wilson, and I hope you'll join me on Main Stage this Wednesday evening at 8 here on Main Public Classical.
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0: The sounds of Philip Glass will round out this hour of the show, and this is from his opera, Akhenaten. And we will hear the hymn to the sun and countertenor Anthony Roth Costanzo singing here. And in this performance with Les Violons du Roi, the King's Violins, led by Jonathan Cohen. Music Philip Glass on Extra Eclectic.

Hymn to the Sun from Akhenaten by Philip Glass. Anthony Roth Costanzo, the countertenor, there with the King's Violins led by Jonathan Cohen. As always, our thanks to Jennifer Allen for putting together the playlists of this program. 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

Summer nights are clearly special to us as human beings in the way that we have honored them in our arts. While there's plenty of poetry and music about the stillness and beauty of a winter's night, ask yourself, how many popular songs can you think of that are about winter nights compared to summer nights? Okay, the reasons for that are a separate discussion for sure. But it's hard to argue that summer nights are special, and so now that summer is here, by whatever way it is that you measure summer's beginning, a special hour of summer night music ahead on this hour of Extra Eclectic. I'm Steve Seale.

Elena Ruhr is an American composer whom we have enjoyed quite a bit over the years here on the show, and this is from her string quartet number 10, subtitled Long Pond. And while the National Long Pond is not, I guess, reflecting as well as it typically does at this particular moment, this is from her work, Long Pond, and it's called Moonrise.

That's called Moonrise from Long Pond by Elena Ruhr, played by the Quartet ES. It's Extra Eclectic, where classical music is always arriving. I'm Steve Seal, and happy summer. There's summer night music ahead in this particular hour from John Luther Adams and Aaron J. Kernis and Beethoven. Well, what's that about? He's not a contemporary composer. Ah, but cellist Maya Beiser has her very contemporary take on the Adagio from Beethoven's Moonlight Sonata coming up. Sandi Prakash means the joining of light. And Rena Esmail, Indian-American composer, tells us that the term is for a particular set of Hindustani rags that are performed at the moments of sunrise and sunset. And this is her work called Sandi Prakash, played here by harpist Yolanda Condonassis and violinist Vijay Gupta.

Sunday Prakash by Rina Esmail. Violinist Vijay Gupta and harpist Yolanda Kondonassis. Composer John Luther Adams in this next piece reminds us of the difference between the horizon and the concept of the true horizon, which would be the furthest that we could see to the point where the earth curves, which we usually can't see, typically, unless we're like out at sea. And it's fascinating to contemplate the idea of seeing the horizon on the ocean at night if you're out in the middle of the ocean, something I personally have never experienced. But I suppose if one were out in the middle of the ocean in the middle of the night, the true horizon would be where the stars stopped, which is quite something to contemplate for a moment. So with that in mind, here's some complimentary music for that idea. True Horizon by John Luther Adams, played here by Richard Tognetti and the Australian Chamber Orchestra.

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0: Richard Tognetti leading the Australian Chamber Orchestra in True Horizon by John Luther Adams. 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
0: Okay, so what's the most famous night music in all of classical music that is not Eine kleine Nachtmusik by Mozart? Well, it's got to be the Adagio from the Moonlight Sonata by Beethoven, right? Well, that's not 21st century classical. Ah, but it is when Maya Beiser plays it. Yes, she's been called the queen of the avant-garde cello. Mm-hmm. I think that her approach to not just performance, but also the way that she likes to record things is quite gothic. So here's evidence of that in her own arrangement of Beethoven.

Musica Celestis by Aaron J. Kernis is played here by the Minnesota Orchestra led by A.G. Owe.

0: Musica Celestis, Music of the Heavens, from Aaron J. Curtis, played there by the Minnesota Orchestra, conducted by Eiji Owe. Once again, thanks to Jennifer Allen, who puts together the playlists here on the show every week. I'm Steve Seal. It's Extra
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She's a triple threat. One of the finest flutists of our time. A writer and TV host. Eugenia Zukerman worked hard and juggled all of this. Mostly because she loved all of this. A few years ago, Eugenia became forgetful. She would misplace things and lose her words. Her daughters insisted she get tested. Zukerman wasn't concerned. Her own mother was sharp at 103 years old. But many of her mother's siblings suffered cognitive decline. And the results of Zuckerman's exam confirmed that her own cognitive impairment was real. She had Alzheimer's. She was outraged and afraid. And Zukerman began to chronicle her unraveling through writing. Eventually, those musings and verses would become a memoir. And you'll hear a little bit more about that when Eugenia Zukerman performs in about 15 minutes. I'm Jalene Kahn, and it's great to have your company. Thanks for being here. It's always the right time for some Bach. Here's Trio Sonata No. 1.

0: The Palladian Ensemble playing Trio Sonata No. 1 by J.S. 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
0: In 2019, Eugenia Zuckerman was diagnosed with Alzheimer's, and she started writing, something she had been doing her whole life. And eventually, she released a memoir, and in it, she opens up about her childhood, about her vulnerability, being afraid of public failure. And of course, she talks about her diagnosis and the initial resistance she felt, and how she's coped. Eventually, there was acceptance for Zuckerman about the reality of living with Alzheimer's. It's a really powerful story. The name of her memoir is called Like Falling Through a Cloud. Eugenia Zuckerman performs with the Shanghai Quartet, music here by Alberto Ginastera.

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Impressions of the Puna by Alberto Ginastera, performed by the Shanghai Quartet, featuring flutist Eugenia Zuckerman. Music by Rachmaninoff now, his Symphonic Dances.

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The trend started during Mozart's time. The waltz captured the hearts and legs of Europeans everywhere. And their love of the waltz continued with intensity throughout the 19th century and early years of the 20th century. Composers who considered themselves serious even tried their hand at the waltz. The dance-happy public was simply intoxicated. Waltz mania was on. And in the early 1900s, French composer Maurice Ravel took his turn. He looked to another great waltz writer, Franz Schubert, for inspiration. You'll hear the Schubert-inspired waltzes by Ravel coming up in about 20 minutes. But first, a set of waltzes that Johannes Brahms wrote as tribute or homage to the king of the waltz, Johann Strauss Jr. This set of waltzes for Brahms was an instant hit and a big source of wealth, his love song waltzes.

0: There's no concrete evidence, but many people believe the motivation for that music was Johannes Brahms's frustrated love for his friend, Clara Schumann. Love Song Waltzes by Brahms, performed there by the Leipzig Gewandhaus Orchestra under conductor Ricardo Chailly. Keep your dancing shoes on. We'll hear a collection of waltzes by French composer Maurice Ravel coming up in about 20 minutes.
1: What happens when you bring together members of two internationally acclaimed string quartets? Well, find out this week on Main Stage when the members of the Jupiter and Yang quartets present a concert from last summer's Bowdoin International Music Festival. I'm your host, Emily Duncan Wilson, and I hope you'll join me on Main Stage this Wednesday evening at 8 here on Main Public Classical.
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0: A performance here by the Cecilia String Quartet. They'll play Felix Mendelssohn's String Quartet No. 4.

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String Quartet Number 4, one of seven string quartets by Felix Mendelssohn. That was a performance by the Cecilia String Quartet on Music Through the Night. 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One of the most generous composers to the waltz catalog was Franz Schubert. Decades after Schubert wrote a staggering amount of waltzes, Maurice Ravel used it as inspiration to try his hand at the dance. And this is what he came up with: Maurice Ravel's Noble and Sentimental Waltzes.

0: Maurice Ravel's noble and sentimental waltzes. Jan Pascal Tortelier conducted the Ulster Orchestra.
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In May 1809, Napoleon's army was upon Vienna. The Austrian imperial family and all of the court, plus many, many others, fled the city. For those who could not leave, or in Beethoven's case, would not leave, they had to find shelter, and a lot of them went underground. Beethoven found temporary shelter in his brother's cellar. He was there with who knows how many other frightened people, trying to protect his already damaged ears from the sounds of bombs and booms above. Once Austria surrendered, Beethoven found himself with a heavy financial burden. So many of the people who could guarantee his income had left Vienna. The aftermath of this experience is coming up with a big Beethoven piano concerto in about 20 minutes.

0: from the 1960s movie The Leopard, some selections from the film score by Nino Rota. Ricardo Muti conducted the Philharmonic of La Scala on Music Through the Night. A big, giant Beethoven piano concerto is coming up in just 5 minutes.
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0: Trumpeter Mary Elizabeth Bowden joins the Cassia Ensemble for a performance of music by Germaine Taillefer.

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1: Music through the night. After Napoleon's army invaded Vienna, Beethoven said that the city was full of misery. A lot of people in his circle, people who could provide him an income, had left Vienna, and it would be nearly a year before they returned. By that time, Beethoven had composed a new piano concerto, and life seemed to be getting back to some type of normal. But Beethoven would have to wait almost another 2 years for a premiere of this piece. And while he would normally be the piano soloist, he had lost too much of his hearing at the time to perform. Beethoven's Piano Concerto No. 5, Emperor.

0: Emperor, Beethoven's Piano Concerto No. 5, performed by Yundi and the Berlin Philharmonic under conductor Daniel Harding.
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There are certain terms in music that give you a clue as to how the piece of music is going to sound. We know that if it's called a waltz, it's gonna what? Get you to dance. A nocturne might help you sleep. Night music. And if something has pastoral in the title, it might sound like a simple, slow life in the country. This piece of music has a nickname, and that has been the topic of many rumors, especially after the composer died just a short time after its premiere. You'll hear more of the background story of the nickname, and you can decide for yourself if it matches the tone of the music, coming up in 5 minutes. First, a little solo guitar music by Jan Tiersen, performed by Plinio Fernandez.

A movement from Amelie by Jan Tiersen, performed by guitarist Plinio Fernandez. Tchaikovsky's Symphony No. 6 is nicknamed Pathétique, which usually translates to the word pity. That symphony premiered a week before Tchaikovsky died, and after he died, the nickname became a source of a lot of rumors. People thought maybe this music was his own personal requiem. People knew that maybe he was depressed about his professional and personal life. But the name came from a tribute concert after Tchaikovsky died. When he wrote his Symphony No. 6, he called it his passionate symphony. Here's the fourth movement from that symphony performed by the Rotterdam Philharmonic Orchestra.

0: Tchaikovsky conducted the premiere of his Symphony No. 6 just 9 days before he died. That symphony is called Pathétique, and we just heard the fourth movement. Yannick Nezet-Séguin conducted the Rotterdam Philharmonic Orchestra on Music Through the Night. An oboe concerto still to come, and music that's a bit of a souvenir from the composer's trip to Brazil. That's on in 20 minutes. I hope you can stick around.
1: 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I'm Alec Baldwin. Please join me for this concert featuring the New York choral artists, plus Angela Mead, Lily Pasekivi, Russell Thomas, and Eric Owens as soloists. Music director Alan Gilbert will conduct the New York Philharmonic This Week.
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0: Inspired by Altorino Respighi's trip to Brazil, that was Brazilian Impressions, performed by the Philharmonia Orchestra under conductor Jeffrey Simon.
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Stop and smell the roses. It's a cliche you've heard. Have you lived it? It's a reminder to enjoy the little things, to live in the moment, which of course is sometimes easier said than done. With this music, we'll transport you to an actual rose garden where you can take a little time for yourself. Enjoy the colorful blooms around you, appreciate their beauty, and say thanks to nature for always giving us what we need, a chance to reset. Head to a summer garden that's in full bloom, coming up in about 15 minutes. Actually, why wait to spend time in nature? This is a piano piece by Amy Beach called Dance of the Flowers.

Joanne Polk with Dance of the Flowers by Amy Beach. More flowers as we head to a summer garden in full bloom coming up in 10 minutes. Aram Khachaturian is a composer best known for his ballet music. He wrote the ballet Spartacus in 1954 as his 50th birthday approached. From Spartacus, this is the famous Adagio of Spartacus and Phrygia.

Adagio of Spartacus and Phrygia from Spartacus by Aram Khachaturian. Lawrence Foster conducted the Monte Carlo Philharmonic Orchestra on Music Through the Night. Some things have come and gone already, like lilacs, one of my favorite springtime flowers. But overall, gardens are in full bloom right now. Whether they're full of roses, lilies, a thousand sweet-scented flowers, or whether they're brimming with tomatoes, peppers, and beans. Take a stroll through a summer garden and soak up the colors. Say a prayer, a thanks, gratitude for nature to always give us what we need. It's that chance for a full reset, even if it only lasts 15 minutes. In a Summer Garden by Frederick Delius.

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Frederick Delius got inspiration from the garden at his summer home in France when he wrote that music called In a Summer Garden. Andrew Davis conducted the BBC Symphony Orchestra on Music Through the Night. Music by an American composer who was unofficially, kind of casually mentored by Aaron Copland, coming up in just a minute.

Jerome Maross was born in 1913 in Brooklyn, New York, Aaron Copland's backyard. And when he was in his mid-20s, Maross met Aaron Copland and joined his Young Composers group. Aaron Copland was really supportive of Maross and even helped to steer him towards Hollywood, where Maross would go on to work in film for 20-ish years and win at least one Academy Award. His symphonic works are few, but that's what we'll hear from Maross tonight. Variations on a Waltz for Orchestra.

0: Joan Folletta conducted the London Symphony Orchestra with variations on a waltz for orchestra by American composer Jerome Maras.
1: Hello, friends. 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
2: Good morning. It is 6 o'clock. Welcome to Daybreak for this Tuesday, June 23rd. I'm Gail Parmley. Glad you're here. I'm keeping you company until 10 o'clock. Emily Duncan Wilson returns then with the midday mix. And of course, you can head towards home with Sarah Tuttle starting at 2 this afternoon. And musically this hour, something from Geminiani on the way, JCF Bach. I've also got a piece by Leslie Adams before the end of the hour, and some Vivaldi right after the news. Showers likely today. Some thunderstorms possible, especially this morning, 65 to 73. Mostly cloudy overnight tonight. Areas of fog, especially after midnight, 50 to 59. Tomorrow, that morning fog will burn off and give way to partly to mostly sunny conditions in the south and along the coast. More clouds, though, in the north with some afternoon showers possible. Temps tomorrow between 65 and 82 north to south.
3: Live from NPR News in Washington, I'm Corva Coleman. The Senate has passed the largest housing affordability bill in decades. NPR's Stephen Bisaha reports the legislation passed with bipartisan support.
4: Before passing 85-5, the bill's co-sponsor, Republican Senator Tim Scott, said the bill is meant to boost the country's housing supply.
5: When you put more housing supply on the market, more people have a chance to become a first-time home buyer.
4: The bill does not order the construction of new homes. That's up to the private sector. Instead, Scott says the legislation is meant to encourage home builders by reforming parts of the permitting process.
5: When you cut red tape, you actually reduce the cost of housing.
4: The bill also bans institutional investors from buying up large numbers of single-family homes. It now heads to the House of Representatives. Stephen Bisaha, NPR News.
3: The U.S. is temporarily lifting sanctions against Iranian oil for 2 months. It's an incentive to get Iran to comply with its part of the understanding with the U.S. to end the war. Vice President Vance says this will allow U.N. nuclear inspectors back into the country. But NPR's Aya Batrawi reports these inspectors have already been in Iran anyway.
6: The head of the International Atomic Energy Agency that Vance is referring to was in the United Arab Emirates earlier this month, and I was there when Rafael Grossi said inspectors are already in Iran and had visited small labs in places that hadn't been attacked. But Vance seems to be implying here that they would be able to inspect nuclear sites like Fordow, Isfahan, and Natanz, which were damaged in U.S. airstrikes last year. The IAEA says those airstrikes obscured its ability to check on these sites. And the agency says that just days before that war last June, they had been able to verify Iran's stockpile of highly enriched uranium.
3: NPR's Aya Batrawi reporting. Meanwhile, authorities in Lebanon say that one person has been killed and two others injured in a shooting there that they say is by Israel. Iran insists that for the potential agreement to hold, fighting must stop in Lebanon. The State Department has confirmed to NPR that it will phase out HIV/AIDS funding to South Africa by next March. NPR's Gabriella Emanuel reports that in South Africa, roughly 8 million people are living with the virus.
7: The State Department said it is ending the HIV/AIDS funding because of South Africa's failure to make progress on policy requests by the Trump administration. It singled out what it sees as South Africa's prejudice against white South Africans. The State Department said it had warned South Africa multiple times, and the country is, quote, more than capable of supporting its own health programs. In 2024, the U.S. gave more than $450 million to South Africa for HIV/AIDS work. South Africa's Ministry of Health did not immediately respond to requests for comment. Gabriella Emanuel, NPR News.
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8: With this main news, I'm Patty White. Democratic Senate candidate Graham Plattner received an endorsement from the Planned Parenthood Action Fund in Portland Monday. Plattner says if elected, he'd work to codify abortion rights that were once established under Roe v. Wade.
9: We need to be clear, it's not enough to just go back to Roe. We need to enshrine those rights in federal law forever and all time.
8: Plattner also took aim at Republican Senator Susan Collins, who recently said she did not regret her vote confirming Supreme Court Justice Brett Kavanaugh, who joined the majority in overturning Roe. Collins' office did not respond to a request for comment. Advocates for people with disabilities say a federal memo issued last week gives states permission to warehouse people with disabilities in institutions. The memo from the Department of Justice says that neither states nor the federal government are required to integrate those individuals into the community. Kim Moody of Disability Rights Maine says the memo is a serious threat to decades of legal precedent.
10: Disability rights laws have recognized that people with disabilities belong in our communities, not in institutions. So this opinion doesn't erase that civil right, but it threatens to weaken it, certainly.
8: Moody says the memo also limits the ability of advocates and lawyers to get support from the federal government when trying to protect the rights of people with disabilities. And a recount has confirmed that a Democratic lawmaker from Scarborough narrowly defeated a fellow representative from Gorham to win a state Senate primary. Sophia Warren beat Eleanor Sato by just 31 votes. Sato requested the recount because of the close margin. That's this morning's Maine News. For Maine Public Classical, I'm Patty White.
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know we just transitioned into summer, but spring always sounds good when it's Vivaldi from the Four Seasons, of course. That was I Musici on Maine Public Classical's Daybreak. Coming up right around 7 o'clock, another edition of Breakfast with Bach. I've got the Purcell Quartet again today with his Trio Sonata Number 2. What do you say we keep it in the family, though, right now? Here's Daniil Trifonov with some JCF Bach.

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0: Daniil Trifonov at the keyboard with some variations by J.C.F. 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
0: Showers likely today, some thunderstorms possible this morning, 65 to 73. Mostly cloudy overnight tonight, areas of fog, especially after midnight, 50 to 59. And that morning fog will burn off tomorrow and give way to partly to mostly sunny conditions in the south and coast. More clouds, though, in the north with afternoon showers possible, 65 to 82 north to south.

a little medley there that I just find so serene and comforting, perfect for when you need to take a small time out from the craziness of the world or your day. That was Ron McFarlane and Carolyn Surik performing The Water Is Wide and Shenandoah on Maine Public Classical's Daybreak. Iona Brown leads the Academy of St. Martin in the Fields now. This is Francesco Geminiani's Concerto Grosso No. 1.

The Academy performing Geminiani's Concerto Grosso No. 1 here on Maine Public Classical's Daybreak. About an ode to life now by Leslie Adams. Here's the Prague Radio Symphony.

0: very vibrant. Leslie Adams's Ode to Life, that was the Prague Radio Symphony on Maine Public Classical's Daybreak. Good morning. I'm Gail Parmelee. Glad you're here. Breakfast with Bach is straight ahead. We will continue with his trio sonatas this week. His second, performed by the Purcell Quartet, is coming up. And have you heard about this? France's National Library has unveiled what experts are calling a major discovery, a 248-year-old notebook belonging to a young Wolfgang Mozart. The 44-page journal was authenticated just 2 months ago. Mozart wrote it during a 1778 Paris stay while tutoring the daughter of the Duke of Guienne. It contains musical exercises and 7 pieces, though Mozart never got paid for his work.
1: Songs about drinking in the tavern, springtime seduction, and the allures of gluttony and fortune. Orff's Carmina Burana doesn't hold back. On the next Chicago Symphony Orchestra broadcast, Osmo Venska leads this colorful cantata based on medieval poetry. Next time with the CSO, I'm Lisa Simeone.
0: Tune in at 8 this evening. Showers likely today, some thunderstorms possible, especially this morning, 65 to 73. 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

the Purcell Quartet serenading us with J.S. Bach's Trio Sonata Number 2 on the Tuesday edition of Breakfast with Bach right here on Maine Public Classical. Coming up tomorrow, the third trio sonata performed by that very quartet. Got a fantasy for piano now by Schubert.

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Lamille and Elena Gilels performing A Fantasy for Piano composed by Schubert on Maine Public Classical's Daybreak. The Gewandhaus Orchestra of Leipzig now with a waltz by Richard Strauss.

doing a little waltzing this morning, courtesy of Richard Strauss. That was the Gewandhaus Orchestra of Leipzig on Maine Public Classical. Well, hello there. Welcome to Daybreak. I'm Gail Parmelee with you until 10 o'clock. Emily Duncan Wilson returns then with the midday mix. Of course, Sarah Tuttle is back this afternoon. Starting at 2, you can head towards home with her. And the Maine Public Online Store has a lot of fun, stylish gear for fans of all ages, and collections include the NPR Borealis and Kids lines, great for gifts or showing your Maine Public pride. 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Showers likely, maybe a thunderstorm this morning. 65 to 73, cloudy overnight tonight, areas of fog after midnight, 50 to 59. That fog will burn off tomorrow. Partly to mostly sunny in the south and coast, more clouds in the north with afternoon showers possible on Wednesday, 65 to 82 north to south. This is Ensemble Masks. It's Diedrich Buxtehude's Trio Sonata in B-flat major.

That was Ensemble Masks with Buxtehude's Trio Sonata in B-flat major on Maine Public Classical's Daybreak. Well, bird lovers, mark your calendars. The Fields Pond Audubon Center in Holden is hosting a free bi-weekly bird walk series every other Friday morning through the 28th of August. A naturalist leads each casual 90-minute walk through the sanctuary, helping you get acquainted with local bird species. All experience and ability levels are welcome, and the next walk is coming up this Friday morning starting at 8. Get all the details right on our community calendar page at mainepublic.org. Here is the Symphonia of London now with some Puccini.

Puccini's Chris Antami, arranged for string orchestra, performed by the Symphonia of London on Maine Public Classical's Daybreak. Here's Elena Urioste and Tom Poster now with the third movement from Grieg's Violin Sonata No. 2.

0: the dynamic husband and wife duo of Elena Urioste and Tom Poster. That was the third movement from Edvard Grieg's Violin Sonata No. 2 on Maine Public Classical. Good morning. Welcome to Daybreak. I'm Gail Parmley. Hope Tuesday is treating you well so far. Looking forward to sharing some pieces with you next hour by John Garth. I have a cello concerto for you just after 8:30, some Chopin and Handel as well. And I wasn't aware of this until about a year or so ago, but there are many countries around the world that ranch dressing is not a thing. And the TSA has a message for international visitors heading home after the World Cup. Leave the ranch dressing out of your carry-on. The agency posted the tongue-in-cheek warning on Instagram, reminding new fans of America's beloved condiment that liquids and gels must follow carry-on rules. So if you've fallen for ranch while visiting the States, pack it in your checked bag. They say no exceptions. 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
1: What happens when you bring together members of two internationally acclaimed string quartets? 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I'm your host, Emily Duncan Wilson, and I hope you'll join me on Main Stage this Wednesday evening at 8 here on Maine Public Classical.
0: We've got showers likely today, some thunderstorms possible this morning, temps between 65 and 73. 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

Starting off the 8 o'clock hour with a celebratory vibe, Handel's Water Music Suite number 2, that was the LA Chamber Orchestra on Maine Public Classical's Daybreak. Got Sarah Cahill for you now with Piano Poems by Regina Harris Baiocchi.

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Sarah Cahill there performing Piano Poems by Regina Harris Baiocchi on Maine Public Classical's Daybreak. Well, this is a good time of year on a clear night to check out the Milky Way, because nights are dark and clear. Late June offers prime viewing of the bright, dense center of our galaxy. It's visible looking south. Also, you'll notice some planets at dusk shortly after sunset. Look low toward the west, northwest horizon to catch Mercury and a brilliant Venus. Got a Rhapsody Under a High Sky for you now by Archibald James Potter. Here's the RTE Sinfonietta.

the RTE Sinfonietta with Archibald James Potter's Rhapsody Under a High Sky on Maine Public Classical. 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Well, hello there. I'm Gail Parmelee. Happy Tuesday. The Maine Public Book Club continues connecting readers across Maine. It is never too late to jump into one of the selections like this current one. Everything You Love Ends Up in a Yard Sale. It's the debut novel from Jennifer Bronfels, and the book follows a transformative journey about letting go of the past told with humor and heart. And you can catch the book club discussion with host Bill Nemitz and the author on Tuesday, July 21st. All the details can be found at mainpublic.org/bookclub. Showers likely today, some thunderstorms possible, especially this morning, temps between 65 and 73. Right now, the second cello concerto by John Garth. Here is Alexander Bailey and the European Community Chamber Orchestra.

Alexander Bailey handling the solo duties with the European Community Chamber Orchestra. That was John Garth's Cello Concerto No. 2 on Maine Public Classical's Daybreak. Well, here in the U.S., previous concerto engagements for Benjamin Grosvenor have included time with the Cleveland and Boston Symphony Orchestras. Here he is, though, right now with the Royal Scottish National Orchestra. This is the third movement from Chopin's Piano Concerto No. 1.

0: Benjamin Grosvenor and the Royal Scottish National Orchestra with the third movement from Chopin's Piano Concerto No. 1 on Maine Public Classical. 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Learn more at miff.org. I'm Gail Parmelee here for another hour. Looking forward to sharing a clarinet trio with you by Louise Ferenc. I've also got some Verdi on the way and something from Elgar momentarily. And this is probably not surprising. Pixar's Toy Story 5 is off to a record-breaking start, topping the weekend box office with over $160 million, the biggest domestic opening of the year. Steven Spielberg's Disclosure Day held strong in its second weekend, pulling in another $17 million and rounding out the top five, Back Rooms, Scary Movie, and Masters of the Universe. So it was quite the strong weekend overall for Hollywood.
1: Next time on the New York Philharmonic This Week, we hear the Messa de Requiem by Giuseppe Verdi. I'm Alec Baldwin. Please join me for this concert featuring the New York choral artists, plus Angela Mead, Lily Pasekivi, Russell Thomas, and Eric Owens as soloists. Music director Alan Gilbert will conduct the New York Philharmonic This Week.
0: That is coming up Thursday evening at 8. Showers likely, some thunderstorms possible, especially this morning, 65 to 73. 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

A piece that does feel very whimsical. The whimsical one by Elgar. That was cellist Solgabetta in the Danish National Symphony Orchestra on Maine Public Classical's Daybreak. Sol hails from Argentina, began her studies at the age of 4, and last fall, BBC Music Magazine named her one of the 21 most awesome cellists of all time. Got the Ambosch Chamber Ensemble for you now with a clarinet trio by Louise Ferenc.

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I'm Gail Parmley. Thanks for joining me this morning. I'm keeping you company for a bit longer. Emily's going to be here at 10 o'clock. And have you heard about Maine Public's Mainscape Challenge? We're inviting you to share your favorite spots across the state this summer. Just submit a selfie featuring your favorite Maine place, and every photo submission will automatically enter you to win some great summer prizes. Get started at mainepublic.org/mainscapes. We do have some showers today. Thunderstorms possible this morning. Temps between 65 and 73. Here is the overture to Act 4 of Verdi's Otello.

the Sofia Radio Symphony Orchestra with the overture to Act 4 from Verdi's Otello on Maine Public Classical's Daybreak. We'll conclude our time together this morning with an oboe concerto by James McMillan. Here is the Britten Sinfonia and oboist Nicholas Daniel.

0: Oboist Nicholas Daniel and the Britten Symphonia with an oboe concerto by James McMillan on Maine Public Classical. I'm Gail Parmelee, getting ready to hand things over to Emily Duncan Wilson for the midday mix. She's got some Bach, Zemlinsky, and Mendelssohn for you next hour, and you'll enjoy the Midsummer Moon on Nature Notes right around 11 o'clock. Pretty big event coming to New England, Boston's waterfront. They're gearing up for a massive celebration in less than 3 weeks. Sail Boston 2026 runs July 11th through the 16th, drawing an expected 4 million visitors. 60 tall ships from more than 20 countries will anchor in Boston Harbor. After the parade of sail on the 11th of July, the public's welcome aboard. Ships will be berthed at various piers and in the historic Charlestown Navy Yard. 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
1: 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Orff's Carmina Burana doesn't hold back. On the next Chicago Symphony Orchestra broadcast, Osmo Venska leads this colorful cantata based on medieval poetry. Next time with the CSO, I'm Lisa Simeone.
0: Tune into that performance starting at 8 this evening. 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

Bach's famous prelude from his first cello suite in G major. They're performed by guitarist Gary Kessler. It's just about 2 minutes past 10 o'clock on this Tuesday morning. It is June 23rd. You're listening to the Midday Mix here on Maine Public Classical, and I'm your host, Emily Duncan Wilson. The Allegro from Alexander Zemlinsky's clarinet trio is next. We'll hear clarinetist Walter Boykins, cellist Roald Dietens, and pianist Robert Groslott.

Walter Boykin's Royal Dealtons, and pianist Robert Groslot performing the Allegro Ma Non Troppo from Zemlinsky's Clarinet Trio in D minor here on the Midday Mix on this Tuesday morning. Good morning. It is just about 16 minutes past the hour. You're listening to the Midday Mix here on Maine Public Classical, and I'm your host, Emily Duncan-Bolson. We'll get to hear some Telemann next.

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Antoine Thomas Diet was the viola soloist with the Academy for Early Music Berlin, performing Telemann's Concerto for Viola, Strings, and Continuo in G major. Bernhard Fork conducted. 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Maine Public is a media sponsor of the Maine State Music Theater's production of 1776. Based on the events leading up to the signing of the Declaration of Independence, the Founding Fathers come to life as real individuals shaping a new country. 1776 will be performed at the Picard Theater.

Theater in Brunswick from June 24th, which is tomorrow. So opening night, congratulations if you are a part of that production and you're listening. Happy opening. Through July 11th. And Maine Public members are eligible for 15% off tickets. For complete details, please visit mainepublic.org and click on community. As Felix Mendelssohn spent 10 months traveling around Italy, he wrote his Fourth Symphony, which is meant to convey a series of impressions of the country, including Mediterranean sunshine, religious solemnity, the monumental art and architecture, and the open countryside. Yoel Levy conducts the Atlanta Symphony Orchestra.

The Atlanta Symphony Orchestra performing Felix Mendelssohn's Italian Symphony No. 4. Yoel Levy conducted. On the next main calling, the city of Lewiston, a time of renewal. Visible signs of growth are everywhere in Lewiston. The city has seen its share of bad news in recent years, but lately, new buildings, public art, and community gathering places are changing the landscape. Learn how Lewiston is focusing on the future. That's on Main Calling today, live at 11 over on Main Public Radio. They also rebroadcast it again in the evening at 8. 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You're listening to the Midday Mix here on this Tuesday morning. We're just a few moments before 11 o'clock. I'm your host, Emily Duncan Wilson. And because we're gearing up for 11 o'clock, it means it's time for Nature Notes, where we get to celebrate the natural world through music. And Nature Notes is made possible by contributing listeners like yourself, along with Laudholm Trust's Wells Reserve, open every day with 7 miles of trails and nature programs for all ages. You can find a trail map and a calendar at wellsreserve.org. Celebrating the summer solstice this past weekend, here's British composer Rebecca Clark's Midsummer Moon. It's a lovely impressionistic piece here performed by violinist Jonathan Rees and pianist Catherine Sturrock.

Jonathan Rees and Catherine Sturrock performing Rebecca Clark's Midsummer Moon. The next full moon will be the Strawberry Moon, which will happen next Monday on June 29th. Tune in again tomorrow for Nature Notes at 11. I've got a piano quartet by Pauline Viardot's daughter, Louise Harriet Viardot. The Montreal Symphony Orchestra performs Rossini's William Tell Overture next, here on Maine Public Classical.

the William Tell Overture by Gioachino Rossini. Charles Dutoit led the Montreal Symphony Orchestra in that recording. Just about 17 minutes past the hour. It's 11:17 on this Tuesday morning. You're listening to the Midday Mix here on Maine Public Classical. I'm your host, Emily Duncan Wilson, thrilled that you're joining me this morning on this Tuesday. Pal Nemeth conducts Capella Savaria, performing Vivaldi's Concerto for Oboe and Bassoon next.

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0: Lots of double reeds there. That was Vivaldi's Concerto for both oboe and bassoon. Capella Saveria was conducted by Pal Namit. 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
0: Mexican composer Manuel Ponce was obsessed with Bach. So in his Petite Suite, he was inspired by the Baroque and music of Bach. He writes a prelude, a canon, an air, and a fugue. We'll hear USM, University of Southern Maine faculty members Robert and Kimberly Lehman perform with cellist William Rounds in Ponce's Little Suite in the Old Style.

Early 20th century Mexican composer Manuel Ponce's Little Suite in the Old Style, inspired by Baroque forms and by his love of Bach. We heard Maine's own Kimberly and Robert Lehman and cellist William Rounds in performance there. Now we'll round out the hour with a symphony in B flat major by Carl Ditters von Dittersdorf.

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1: 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Orff's Carmina Burana doesn't hold back. 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Next time with the CSO, I'm Lisa Simeone.
0: And you can enjoy that performance of Carmina Burana on the Chicago Symphony Orchestra broadcast tonight at 8 p.m. right here on listener-supported Maine Public Classical. 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I'm your host, Emily Duncan Wilson. We're getting ready to start the noon hour. One of two movements in Frank Bridges' Cello Sonata will be what we listen to first in the noon hour. It shows off Bridges' great despair over the futility of war and the general state of the world when he wrote it in the 1910s during World War I. Cellist Stephen Israelis and pianist Connie Shee perform.

Stephen Isserles and Connie Shee performing the Allegro ben Moderato from Frank Bridges' Cello Sonata here on the Midday Mix. It's just about 11 minutes past noon. We've made it to Tuesday afternoon. It is June 23rd, and I'm your host, Emily Duncan Wilson. We'll hear a Concerto Grosso, some variations, and some Edward McDowell coming up ahead in this hour. Janos Rolla conducts the Franz Liszt Chamber Orchestra next.

Arcangelo Corelli's Concerto Grosso No. 7 in D Major. They're performed by the Franz Liszt Chamber Orchestra, led by Janos Rolla. Now let's hear Luis Spohr's Fantasia and Variations on a Theme of Franz Donizetti next.

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Ernst Ottensamer was the clarinet soloist in that performance of Louis Spohr's Fantasia and Variations on a theme of Franz Donizzi. Johannes Wildner conducted the Slovak Radio Symphony Orchestra of Bratislava. 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American composer Edward McDowell wrote his Tragica and Eroica piano concertos while he was still a student. They came to the attention of Franz Liszt, who thought very highly of them, had them arranged for publication, and then McDowell's career launched. We'll hear the Tragica Sonata today on the Midday Mix, performed by Bru Allen Mandel.

0: Edward MacDowell's Piano Sonata No. 1, his Tragica Sonata. Alan Mandel performed. 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
0: 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I'm your host, Emily Duncan Wilson. We'll start off this 1 o'clock hour just a little early. We're going to have Carl Philipp Emanuel Bach, CPE Bach's Symphony No. 1 in D major.

Bar Envy conducted the Orchestre National of Bordeaux-Aquitaine in that performance of Carl Philipp Emanuel Bach, CPE Bach's Symphony No. 1 in D major. It's just about 9 minutes past the hour on this Tuesday afternoon. You're listening to the Midday Mix here on Maine Public Classical, and I'm your host, Emily Duncan Wilson. This afternoon, clouds thin to breaks of sunshine. There's some isolated showers, highs in the 60s on the coast, north and in the mountains, and upper 60s to mid-70s elsewhere. Tonight's going to become partly cloudy, lows back down in the 50s for some good sleeping weather. Tomorrow's going to be partly sunny with some showers in the north and in the mountains. And Friday, looking ahead a little bit to Friday, there's going to be a couple more thunderstorms, so plan ahead for that. Coming up in this 1 o'clock hour, I've got some Schnitka, some Mahler, some Mozart, and more. Coming up at 2 is Sarah Tuttle's show Head Towards Home, so there's lots to look forward to in the coming hour and coming hours ahead. Earlier today, we heard Manuel Ponce's Petite Suite in the Old Style. Now, here's Alfred Schnitka's Suite in the Old Style. Daniel Hope and Alexei Botvinnov perform.

another suite in the old style. That was Daniel Hope and Alexei Botvinnov performing the work of Alfred Schnittke. You're listening to the Midday Mix here on Maine Public Classical. It's about 1:25 on this Tuesday afternoon. I'm your host, Emily Duncan Wilson, here with you for just over another half an hour before Sarah Tuttle comes into the studio with her show Head Towards Home. 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

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Gustav Mahler's Symphony No. 5 in C sharp minor is a monumental 70-minute work that is it's a journey. It moves from tragedy to triumph. It was composed between 1901 and 1902, and it's known for its iconic opening trumpet call and the lush adagietto, which we'll hear today. We're just hearing the adagietto movement. Aileen Brewer is the harp soloist with the Philharmonic Orchestra performing the adagietto from Mahler 5 here on Maine Public Classical.

The Adagietto from Mahler 5. They're performed by the Philharmonic Orchestra with the Philharmonia Orchestra with harp soloist Aileen Brewer. Benjamin Zander conducted. Next, a Mozart trio will bring us to two. We'll hear clarinetist Lauren Kitt with violist Miles Hoffman and pianist Lambert Orcus.

0: clarinetist Lauren Kitt with violist Miles Hoffman and pianist Lambert Orcus performing Mozart's Kegelstadt, a trio for clarinet, viola, and piano. You're listening to the Midday Mix here on Maine Public Classical. I'm your host, Emily Duncan Wilson, here with you for just a few more moments on this Tuesday afternoon. Sarah Tuttle comes into the studio for her show, Head Towards Home, in just a few minutes. 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
3: 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Orff's Carmina Burana doesn't hold back. 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Next time with the CSO, I'm Lisa Simeone.
0: The Chicago Symphony Orchestra airs tonight at 8, right here on Maine Public Classical. And if you're looking for something to listen to tomorrow night, how about Main Stage? What happens when you bring together members of two internationally acclaimed string quartets? Well, find out this week on Main Stage when the members of the Jupiter and Yang quartets present a concert from last summer's Bowdoin International Music Festival. I'm your host, Emily Duncan Wilson, and I hope you'll join me on Main Stage this Wednesday evening at 8 here on Maine Public Classical. It's going to be a really great night of music, especially if you're planning on going to any of the Bowdoin Festival concerts this coming summer. This is a great teaser, a great way for you to get excited about all of that wonderful music happening in Brunswick. 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Maine Public Classical is also available at mainepublic.org and on many of the HD2 channels of Maine Public Radio. Sarah Tuttle's got some Arensky, some Hummel, some Chopin, and more coming up in this 2 o'clock hour. I'm Emily Duncan Wilson. I'll be back on air with you tomorrow morning at 10 o'clock. Have a great rest of your afternoon.

A little intermezzo for orchestra there by Anton Arensky. That was Vasily Sinaisky leading the BBC Philharmonic. It's just after 2 o'clock on this Tuesday afternoon. You're tuned in to Head Towards Home here on Maine Public Classical. I'm Sarah Tuttle. Thanks very much for tuning in and joining me. Later in the hour, performances from Le Poème Harmonique and the Concerto Amsterdam. You'll hear from pianist Lang Lang and music by Chopin as well. Here now is the third in a series of sonatas for viola and piano by Johann Nepomuk Hummel. Violist Michael Giller is joined by pianist Loretta Blumer.

The third in a series of sonatas for viola and piano by Johann Nepomuk Hummel. You heard Michael Giller as a viola soloist there, joined by pianist Loretta Blumer. Head Towards Home is made possible by you, our contributing listeners, and by the Bach Virtuosi Festival, with performances at the Crew Center for the Arts in Portland on June 16th and June 23rd. 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Maine Public is pleased to be a media sponsor of the Prescott Park Arts Festival production of Rodgers and Hammerstein's Cinderella, now through August 9th in Portsmouth. This contemporary take on the classic tale features Rodgers and Hammerstein's beloved songs like In My Own Little Corner, 10 Minutes Ago, and more. For complete details on the production, including how to reserve your tickets, please visit mainepublic.org and click on Community.

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In the late 16th century in France, when nobility wanted to project authority and power and wealth, they would do so through patronage in literature and in the arts. Emerging humanist ideals and this environment of artistic support led to all sorts of innovations in poetry and musical practice, leading to the culture of the air de cour, or courtly air, in France. This developed right alongside a beautiful cultivation of a dance culture. We just heard one example of that. Music written at the height of the French Renaissance by a violinist known and loved for his dance music, Pierre-Francisque Caroubel. That was Espagnolette. Vincent Dumestre led Le Poème Harmonique. Thanks very much for tuning in to Head Towards Home here on Maine Public Classical. I'm Sarah Tuttle. Here now is the first scherzo of Frédéric Chopin, performed by pianist Lang Lang.

A Scherzo in B Minor by Frédéric Chopin, performed by pianist Lang Lang. Horn soloist Herman Baumann performs with Jaap Schroeder and Concerto Amsterdam in this Concerto for Horn and Orchestra by Franz Anton Rössler-Rossetti, here on Head Towards Home.

0: A Concerto for the Horn by Franz Anton Rösler Rossetti, featuring soloist Hermann Baumann. Jaap Schroeder led Concerto Amsterdam. You're tuned in to Head Towards Home here on Maine Public Classical. I'm Sarah Tuttle. Thanks so much for tuning in and joining me. Music coming up in this next hour by Beethoven, his beloved Emperor Piano Concerto on the way. Very excited to share that with you. We'll also hear from the University of Southern Maine Concert Band and music by Shostakovich, performances from solo guitar and string quartet, and more coming up here on Head Towards Home, so I do hope you'll stay tuned. Head Towards Home is made possible by you, our contributing listeners, and by premier-level sponsor, Ocean View at Falmouth, recognizing the value and lasting impact of classical music in Maine through their leadership support of this service.
1: 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I'm your host, Emily Duncan Wilson, and I hope you'll join me on Main Stage this Wednesday evening at 8 here on Maine Public Classical.
0: A combination of clouds and sunshine this afternoon with isolated showers here and there. As we head into the evening, more consistently cloudy skies expected tonight with evening lows in the 50s statewide. Partly sunny skies are expected with a few lingering showers in the north and mountains tomorrow. Highs tomorrow ranging from the upper 60s to the upper 70s. 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

A sonata in B-flat major for the guitar by Antonio Vivaldi. That was guitarist David Russell. We enjoy next a performance of what might be my favorite piano concerto, a piece that Beethoven wrote as a sort of triumphant response to the French siege of Vienna, a conflict in which Beethoven sought refuge in one of his brother's basements. This is one composer's refusal to give in to the fear and depression of a difficult time. This is his Emperor Piano Concerto. Hélène Grimaud is the piano soloist in Beethoven's Emperor Concerto. Vladimir Yurovsky leads the Staatskapelle of Dresden.

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The Emperor Piano Concerto of Ludwig van Beethoven, featuring soloist Hélène Grimaud. Vladimir Yurovsky led the Staatskapelle of Dresden. 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It's the debut novel from author Jennifer Braunfels. With unabashed humor, the novel takes readers on a transformative journey that shows us that it's never too late to stop letting our past choices define our future. Tune in for our book club discussion with host Bill Nemitz and author Jennifer Braunfels on Tuesday, July 21st. For complete details, please visit mainepublic.org/bookclub.

A Zapateado by Pablo de Sarasate. That was the Brodsky Quartet. Here now is Peter Martin leading the University of Southern Maine Concert Band in a performance of Folk Dances by Dmitri Shostakovich, here on Head Towards Home.

0: Folk Dances by Dmitri Shostakovich, Peter Martin leading the University of Southern Maine Concert Band in that performance. Thanks very much for tuning in to Head Towards Home. We are heading into the 4 o'clock hour. Just ahead, a performance from pianist Christopher Glynn, a violin concerto by Haydn on the way, and some music for strings by Felix Mendelssohn. All of that's coming up and more here on Head Towards Home, which is made possible by you, our contributing listeners, and by Kneisel Hall Chamber Music School and Festival, featuring guest composer Augusta Reed Thomas with Christina Bachrach, July 17th and 19th, kneisel.org.
1: 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Orff's Carmina Burana doesn't hold back. 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
0: That's the Chicago Symphony Orchestra coming up this evening at 8 o'clock, following performance today with Valerie Kaler. 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

A short little piano piece by Modest Mussorgsky, a composer who had such an intuitive way of writing, a member of a group known as the Five, or the Mighty Handful, who wanted to create a uniquely Russian musical identity in their writing. That was a piece called Duma, or Reverie, a piece that Mussorgsky wrote in just one day in July of 1865, pianist Christopher Glynn in performance. Ashlyn Noski is the featured violinist in this concerto by Franz Joseph Haydn. Harry Christophers leads the Handel and Haydn Society here on Head Towards Home.

violinist Ashlyn Noski with Harry Christophers and the Handel and Haydn Society, and that violin concerto in C major by Franz Joseph Haydn. 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

The piece called Yerevan by Aram Khachaturian that was performed by the Aznavourian duo, and it's featured on their wonderful album Gems from Armenia. Here now is the third string quartet of Felix Mendelssohn from his Opus 44. This is the Parker Quartet in performance.

0: Felix Mendelssohn's String Quartet No. 3 from his Opus 44. That was the Parker Quartet. You're listening to Head Towards Home on Maine Public Classical. I'm Sarah Tuttle. Just ahead, our stage and screen selection for the evening, a piece from Benjamin Britten's opera, A Midsummer Night's Dream. We'll hear from cellist Yo-Yo Ma with the Leningrad Philharmonic and music by Tchaikovsky in this next hour, music for guitar by Gaspar Sanz, and more coming up. I hope you'll stay tuned.
1: Next time on the New York Philharmonic This Week, we hear the Messa de Requiem by Giuseppe Verdi. I'm Alec Baldwin. Please join me for this concert featuring the New York choral artists, plus Angela Mead, Lily Pasekivi, Russell Thomas, and Eric Owens as soloists. Music director Alan Gilbert will conduct the New York Philharmonic This Week.
0: 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Stage and Screen on Maine Public Classical is made possible by Maine State Music Theater with 1776, June 24th through July 11th, a soaring musical where the Founding Fathers come to life, msmt.org.

In celebrations of the Midsummer festivals that have taken place in recent days, a selection from A Midsummer Night's Dream, an opera written in 1960 by Benjamin Britten in collaboration with tenor and Britten's life partner, Peter Pierce. That was an aria from A Midsummer Night's Dream sung by the character of Oberon, the king of the fairies. In Welcome Wanderer, he describes a flower-filled forest where his wife, Queen Titania, sleeps. In the course of the play, Oberon uses a love potion on several figures, leading to a series of delightful misunderstandings in this enchanted forest. A wonderful adaptation for the operatic stage of a play by Shakespeare, music from Britten's A Midsummer Night's Dream, our stage and screen selection for the evening. James Bowman was the featured alto soloist, singing King Oberon there. Richard Hickox led the City of London Sinfonia. You're listening to Head Towards Home here on Maine Public Classical. I'm Sarah Tuttle. Thanks very much for joining me. Hope you enjoyed that stage and screen installment and that you'll tune in again tomorrow at 5 to hear what else is in store. Cellist Yo-Yo Ma is featured in this set of variations on a Rococo theme by Tchaikovsky. Yuri Timirkunov leads the Leningrad Philharmonic Orchestra.

0: A performance from a Tchaikovsky gala in Leningrad, cellist Yo-Yo Ma performing with the Leningrad Philharmonic in Variations on a Rococo Theme by Tchaikovsky. The ensemble was led by Yuri Tenmirkunov. 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

The Third Symphony of William Boyce. Christopher Hogwood led the Academy of Ancient Music. Here now is the Suite Espagnole, Spanish Suite of Gaspar Sanz, played by guitarist Angel Romero, here on Head Towards Home.

A Suite for the Guitar by Gaspar Sanz, his Suite Espanol. That was guitarist Angel Romero in performance. Next, a little piece for clarinet and piano, written specifically for competition. This is André Messager's Solo de Concours. Clarinetist Martin Frust performs with pianist Roger Vignoles.

0: A piece by composer André Messager, written specifically for young students to show off their skills. That was the Solo de Concours, performed today by clarinetist Martin Frust and pianist Roger Vignoles. Thanks so much for tuning in to Head Towards Home here on Maine Public Classical. I'm Sarah Tuttle. There's lots more great music on the way, so I hope you'll stay tuned to Maine Public Classical. Here's what's coming up in just a couple of minutes on Performance Today.
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3: 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Orff's Carmina Burana doesn't hold back. 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Next time with the CSO, I'm Lisa Simeone.
0: That's the Chicago Symphony Orchestra coming up this evening at 8 o'clock. In this week's songbook program, the sounds of sleep and peaceful rest from Bach, Britten, and Florence Price. Soprano Golda Schultz is the soloist in songs by Kathleen Tagg that reflect on modern womanhood, and you'll hear baritone Will Liverman and the vocal ensemble Cantus in music written by a pair of dear colleagues. I'm Sarah Tuttle. Join me for Songbook, Saturday at 11 on Maine Public Classical. This evening, cloudy skies are expected across the state with evening lows landing in the 50s. A few light evening breezes as well. Partly sunny skies expected for most of Maine tomorrow with just a few lingering showers in the north and in the mountains. Highs ranging from the upper 60s to the upper 70s. 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Performance Today coming up in just a few minutes. That will be followed by the Chicago Symphony Orchestra at 8. I'm Sarah Tuttle. Have a great rest of your night.
1: In the Romantic era, when this music was written, concertos usually started with some sort of orchestral introduction before the soloist came in. But Camille Saint-Saëns flipped that script, and the intro to his Piano Concerto No. 2 is a piano solo, very much in the style of a Bach improvisation. By the time we hit the last movement, all traces of Bach are gone. From APM, American Public Media, this is Performance Today. I'm Valerie Kaler. A concerto that, according to one early listener, begins with Bach and ends with Offenbach is on the way this hour, in concert at Orchestra Hall in Minneapolis.
4: Live from NPR News in Washington, I'm Ryland Barton. The U.S. and Iran are in dispute over whether Iran agreed to allow U.N. inspections of its nuclear sites. The disagreement comes as negotiators from the U.S. and Iran continue talks in Switzerland. Meanwhile, Pakistan's prime minister says that Iran's ballistic missile program is not part of the deal that his country mediated between Iran and the U.S. NPR's Adia Hadid reports.
5: Pakistani Prime Minister Shehbaz Sharif spoke as he hosted the Iranian President Masoud Pezeshkian. Pakistan mediated a memorandum of understanding between the U.S. and Iran that's kicked off negotiations on the terms of a permanent peace deal. It's also triggered disquiet because the understanding appears to strengthen Iran by lifting sanctions and promising hundreds of billions in aid. And Sharif added, it did not include Iran's ballistic missile program.
6: It was never on the table.
5: As Sharif spoke, Secretary of State Marco Rubio landed in the Gulf for a two-day visit. He told media he expects to discuss Iran's missile program with regional leaders. Dear Hadid, NPR News, Islamabad.
4: A record-breaking heat wave sweeping across Europe has turned deadly. Rebecca Rossman has more from France, where officials say 40 people have drowned in recent days as they sought relief from the extreme heat.
7: Most of the victims were minors who were swimming unsupervised. French Prime Minister Sébastien Lecornu released the sobering figures after a crisis meeting on the unprecedented heat wave, now in its seventh day. France recorded its hottest day on record since 1947, with temperatures soaring up to 112 degrees Fahrenheit in parts of the country. Fewer than a quarter of French households have air conditioning. In Paris, the Louvre Museum and Eiffel Tower closed early because of the heat. Temperatures aren't expected to break until the weekend. For NPR News, I'm Rebecca Rossman in Paris.
4: There are election primaries and runoffs today in Maryland, New York, South Carolina, and Utah. Voters in Utah will be choosing from several candidates from a newly redrawn congressional seat, as NPR's Sage Miller reports.
8: For the first time in modern history, Utah has a safe Democratic congressional seat that could help determine the makeup of the House majority come November. It's also one of the most competitive Democratic primary races Utah has ever seen. The top three candidates range from moderate to progressive to aligning with the Democratic Socialists. Damon Kahn is a political science professor at Utah State University. He believes this race lays out the choice facing Democrats across the country. Do voters want a party that will stand its ground on policy, even if that policy won't go anywhere quickly, or a party that aims for collaboration, even if that means compromise? Sage Miller, NPR News, Salt Lake City.
4: Big tech companies dragged down major U.S. stock indexes today. The sell-off was concentrated in AI-related companies that have had huge run-ups recently. This is NPR.
9: Good evening. With this look at Maine News, I'm Nicole Ogrisco. Starting this week, the Maine Treasurer's Office says it will be sending 34,000 checks to owners of unclaimed property. These include bank accounts, uncashed checks, life insurance policies, and safe deposit box contents that are turned over to the state by national and local businesses if an owner has not claimed them. The check amounts range from $10 to $5,000. State officials say those receiving checks were identified through a data match process. Republican State Representative Laurel Libby says her advocacy group has submitted more than 3,000 petition signatures to the Maine Department of Health and Human Services to tighten rules around the state's Medicaid program, also called MaineCare. The proposed changes would require all providers to be verified in person before being enrolled in the MaineCare system and suspend reimbursements if the provider receives a notice of violation. Libby says DHHS now has to start a rulemaking process within 60 days, which will include a public comment period.
10: We're not asking for anything extraordinary. We're asking for basic accountability to ensure that this program is stronger and it's there for those who need it.
9: DHHS did not immediately respond to a request for comment. And the Maine Center for Disease Control has confirmed a case of Powassan virus in a resident of Penobscot County. It's the first confirmed case of Powassan virus in the state this year. Symptoms are similar to other tick-borne diseases such as fever, fatigue, and muscle aches. And that's this evening's Maine News. For Maine Public, I'm Nicole Ogrisco.
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1: From APM, American Public Media, this is Performance Today. I'm Valerie Kaler. Glad to have you along for today's musical adventures and discoveries. Visits to Cleveland and Minneapolis still to come this hour. But right now, we're off to Homburg, Germany, for music written by a Texan. Carrie Turner, born in Kingsville in southern Texas, started writing music very early on, and he won his first competition when he was 11. Another competition won him a scholarship to attend Baylor University. But while he was there, he started focusing more on playing, specifically on playing the French horn. He won a Fulbright to study in Europe, landed principal and co-principal spots in the Cologne Opera Orchestra and the Luxembourg Philharmonic, and he joined the American Horn Quartet. Playing with a horn quartet quickly made him realize that the repertoire was limited. So he started writing his own music for quartet and then writing for other ensembles. Here's a piece he wrote for brass quintet, Caridian Brass in Concert in Homburg, Germany, with Ricochet by Carrie Turner.

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0: A punchy, colorful piece for brass quintet written by American composer Carrie Turner. Ricochet, played by Caridian Brass. That concert performance was part of Homburg Chamber Music Days in Homburg, in the state of Saarland, Germany, near the French border. Carrie Turner says that as a composer, his goal is to, quote, paint a musical picture as clearly as possible and then communicate it to the listener and the performer, that it might appear in their minds as vividly as if it were on a large movie screen. Carrie Turner, born in Texas but living and working in Luxembourg since 1985. In a moment, is the sun shining? You know what to do. 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
1: I'm meteorologist Russ Murley. Here's your Tuesday evening and beyond main public weather forecast. Drying out tonight as skies turn partly cloudy just about everywhere. Some areas may turn mostly clear as we head through the overnight hours. Temperatures range from 50 to 59 statewide. Light west to northwest winds. Partly sunny skies tomorrow. Showers north and mountains. 68 to 79 from north to south. A west to northwest breeze at 5 to 10. Sea breezes will be common east to Casco Bay. Partly cloudy north and mountains tomorrow night, but clear elsewhere. Temperatures in the 50s statewide. It'll be a partly sunny sky on Thursday. Temperatures mostly in the 70s, but a few areas, central and southern Maine, may climb into the lower 80s. Showers and thunderstorms likely on Friday. Temperatures mostly in the 70s, upper 60s, far north mountains and down east coast. Sunshine returns on Saturday, 70s and low 80s. That's your latest Maine public weather forecast. This is meteorologist Russ Murley.
0: On the north-facing coast of Scotland, there's a decommissioned lighthouse, one of many decommissioned lighthouses in Scotland. But this particular one on Strathy Point was for several years the home of composer Erlen Wallen. She says living there transformed her life and work. From every window, she could look out at where the stormy North Atlantic meets the North Sea. She says that oceanic

presence was inspiring. The sea is always busy, so she ought to be busy too. Wallen said, quote, "The sea is a place where most people go to relax and recuperate. I see it as the perfect place to work." Erlyn Wallen has since moved to another seaside home a bit further north on the Orkney Islands. That's where she composed the piece we're going to hear next. It's a string trio called Making Hay. This performance from last summer's Chamberfest Cleveland, where Erlyn Wallen was composer in residence.

Erolyn Wallen's string trio, Making Hay, a piece she says inspires positivity, at least while the sun shines. That performance with violinist Maria Yudenich, violist Njord Fosnes, and cellist Brian Chang was from Chamberfest Cleveland, where Erolyn Wallen was 2025's composer in residence. Such a remarkable woman. She was 40 years old when a concerto of hers was played at the BBC Proms. That was in 1998, which means there were 70-plus years of Proms festivals before a composition by a black woman was heard there. And in August of 2024, Wallen was appointed Master of the King's Music in the UK, the first black musician ever to hold that post in its four-century history. Erolyn Wallen is determined to use that platform to widen access to free music lessons in school so that classical music is not the domain of the privileged. She credits her own career to the music education she got as a student. It was a natural part of our daily life, and that's not the case now, she says. Without that access, she adds, most newcomers to the classical world tend to come from middle-class or wealthier backgrounds. Composer and educational advocate, Erolyn Wallen.

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1: Of the Jupiter and Yang Quartets present a concert from last summer's Bowdoin International Music Festival. I'm your host, Emily Duncan Wilson, and I hope you'll join me on main stage this Wednesday evening at 8 here on Maine Public Classical.
2: Leonard Bernstein once said, "You need two things to achieve something great, a plan and not quite enough time." There is something about looming deadlines that really does light a fire under creatives. Sure worked for French composer Camille Saint-Saëns when he wrote his most popular piano concerto. Another pianist slash composer, Anton Rubinstein, was visiting Paris, and he was really itching to demonstrate his chops as a conductor. Saint-Saëns said he would write and then play a brand new piano concerto that Rubinstein could conduct at the premiere. 17 short days later, Saint-Saëns did indeed debut his piano concerto No. 2 under the baton of Maestro Rubinstein. It wasn't quite perfect, though, performance-wise. I mean, Camille had to write the thing and learn to play it in less than 3 weeks. The critics said he hadn't practiced enough, but they also said how brilliant the piece was. It caught on fairly quickly. Pianists were totally into it because it's full of pizzazz, but isn't too long. Orchestras also loved it. Audiences were 100% on board. It became a standard in the concerto repertoire within a couple of decades. That is pretty fast for a concerto. Let's hear a performance from Indonesian pianist Janice Carissa with David Afkam conducting the Minnesota Orchestra, the Concerto No. 2 by Camille Saint-Saëns, which starts in an unusual way, with a solo piano cadenza that sounds like an homage to Bach.

pianist Janice Carissa with the Minnesota Orchestra, conducted by David Afcom. That was the Piano Concerto No. 2 by Camille Saint-Saëns, a performance from Orchestra Hall in downtown Minneapolis. Indonesian pianist Janice Carissa came to the U.S. when she was 15 to study at the Curtis Institute and followed that with her master's at the Juilliard School. The Saint-Saëns we just heard was her first time performing with the Minnesota Orchestra, and I bet it won't be her last. Pianist Janice Carissa. You can hear that performance, or heck, this entire episode, again, anytime for the next 30 days. Streaming audio on demand. 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
0: 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I'm Valerie Kaler. That's composer Wang Ji, who gets such joy from the pipe organ. Coming up, we'll revisit the world premiere performance of her piece, The Night When You See Again. It's on the way in just 5 minutes, right here on PT. There are a few words that show up again and again when people talk about the music of American composer Augusta Reed Thomas. Bell-like, intricate, iridescent, interplay. In Eclipse Musings, her double concerto from the mid-90s, you'll hear a lot of interplay between the two soloists and between the soloists and the rest of the ensemble. Flutist Bonita Boyd and guitarist Nicholas Galusis are featured in the second movement of Augusta Reed Thomas's Eclipse Musings.

Playful and Sparkling, the second movement of Eclipse Musings by Augusta Reed Thomas. Benita Boyd played flute, Nicholas Galusis guitar, and David Gilbert conducted the Eastman Virtuosi.

0: From APM, American Public Media, this is Performance Today, taking you to concerts around the world. I'm Valerie Kaler. In 2022, composer Wang Ji wrote a piece for the unusual ensemble of pipe organ and string quartet. When she was asked where she got the idea, she gave credit to organist Daryl Robinson and to the Houston-based string quartet, the Apollo Chamber Players.
1: They already had a picture in their mind of their collaboration, so all they needed was a composer who was on board with that. And for me, it was a no-brainer. I love the organ. I love the string quartet. And I think of this piece as a string quartet concerto and a organ concerto at the same time.
0: So the quartet backs up the organ during its solos and vice versa. The organ supports the quartet during their turn in the spotlight. The piece is called The Night When You See Again by Wang Ji, commissioned by the Apollo Chamber Players. They gave this world premiere performance at Rice University in Houston. The piece is launched by the feet of organist Daryl Robinson with a seismic melody from the foot pedals.

The Night When You See Again by composer Wang Ji, revisiting what was the world premiere performance in concert at Rice University in Houston. The Apollo Chamber Players commissioned the piece, and they were the string quartet in the performance with organist Daryl Robinson. That event supported by the Houston Endowment, Houston Arts Alliance, Brown Foundation, Cullen Trust for the Performing Arts. Wang Ji says that although the public really seems to enjoy imagining the lonely composer waiting for that bolt of lightning to strike, what she really enjoys as a composer is developing collaborative relationships with the ensembles she writes for.

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2: I'm meteorologist Russ Murley. Here's your Tuesday evening and beyond Maine public weather forecast. Drying out tonight as skies turn partly cloudy just about everywhere. Some areas may turn mostly clear as we head through the overnight hours. Temperatures range from 50 to 59 statewide. Light west to northwest winds. Partly sunny skies tomorrow. Showers north in mountains. 68 to 79 from north to south. A west to northwest breeze at 5 to 10. Sea breezes will be common east of Casco Bay. Partly cloudy north in mountains tomorrow night, but clear elsewhere. Temperatures in the 50s statewide. It'll be a partly sunny sky on Thursday. Temperatures mostly in the 70s, but a few areas central and southern Maine may climb into the lower 80s. Showers and thunderstorms likely on Friday. Temperatures mostly in the 70s, upper 60s, far north mountains and down east coast. Sunshine returns on Saturday, 70s and low 80s. That's your latest Maine public weather forecast. This is meteorologist Russ Murley.
1: Composer John Adams' minimalist opera Nixon in China premiered in 1987. It was centered on President Nixon's 1972 visit to China. The piece we're going to hear next is what Adams called an outtake from Act Three. Quote, neither an excerpt nor a fantasy on themes from, it was in fact a kind of warm-up for embarking on the creation of the full opera. At one time, he confessed that in 1985, he was behind on a commission for the Milwaukee Symphony. He was inspired by a scenario that had been sketched out for the opera's last act, which he described in detail thus. It's set in Beijing's Great Hall of the People, where Nixon is hosting a huge banquet for his Chinese counterpart. Madam Mao has gatecrashed the presidential banquet. She's first seen standing where she's most in the way of waiters. After a few minutes, she brings out a box of paper lanterns and hangs them around the hall. Then she strips down to a changsam, skin tight from neck to ankle and slit up to the hip. She signals to the orchestra to play and begins dancing by herself. Mao is becoming excited. He steps down from his portrait on the wall and they begin to foxtrot together. They're back in Yunnan, dancing to the gramophone. David Robertson conducts the Frankfurt Radio Symphony Orchestra in The Chairman Dances by John Adams.

0: The Chairman Dances by John Adams, what he called an outtake from his minimalist opera Nixon in China. I just love the imagery. Madame Mao crashing a state dinner, intentionally standing in the way of busy waiters, and then full-on seducing her husband with a foxtrot. That performance from the old opera's Grand Hall in Frankfurt, Germany, featured the Frankfurt Radio Symphony Orchestra, led by David Robertson. In a moment, ladies and gentlemen, start your creative engines. 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
1: Songs about drinking in the tavern, springtime seduction, and the allures of gluttony and fortune. Orff's Carmina Burana doesn't hold back. On the next Chicago Symphony Orchestra broadcast, Osmo Venska leads this colorful cantata based on medieval poetry. Next time with the CSO, I'm Lisa Simeone.
2: Coming up at 8.
0: You know what makes me really nervous? A timer. I just seize up. I make dumb mistakes. I forget how to English. Well, it's a good thing I don't have a job that requires me to time literally everything. So what if you were asked to create something brand new out of whole cloth and the clock started counting down? That is exactly the premise of the Atlanta Chamber Players' yearly composition contest, Rapido. On the first day of the composition period, semifinalists are given these instructions. Write a 5 to 7 minute work with this specific instrumentation and based on this specific theme. You have 14 days. Go. Los Angeles-based composer Benedict Brydern was one of the Rapido finalists in 2024. The assignment was to write folktale-inspired music for piano quartet. From the Hill Auditorium in the High Museum of Art, here are members of the Atlanta Chamber Players with The Cuckoo and Other Mountain Tales by Benedict Brydern.

0: The Cuckoo and Other Mountain Tales by German-born, California-based composer Benedikt Brightern. He was born in Karlsruhe, Germany, but came to the United States to study at UC Thornton. Somewhere along the way, he fell in love with Americana music. Blues, bluegrass, banjos, and fiddles. He used a 19th-century American folk song called The Cuckoo as the inspiration for the piece we just heard. That composition earned him a place in the national finals of the Atlanta Chamber Players Composition Contest, Rapido, in which composers are told the required instrumentation and the specific theme and must submit a 5 to 7 minute piece 14 days later. High pressure, but some really fun music coming out of that program. Brightern's The Cuckoo and Other Mountain Tales, played by pianist Elizabeth Pridgen, violinist Helen Hwaya Kim, violist Catherine Lin, and cellist Brad Ritchie, members of the Atlanta Chamber Players, in concert at the High Museum of Art in Atlanta, Georgia. Broadcast of our show is supported by GEP. As companies navigate global supply chain challenges, GEP works to help business optimize value and reduce risk through procurement and supply chain strategy consulting services and its AI-native platform, GEP Quantum Intelligence. 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Approvals based on revenue, not credit, and funds available in a day at getrevenued.com. I'm Valerie Kaler. 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
1: 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Maine Public Classical is also available at mainepublic.org and on many of the HD2 channels of Maine Public Radio. The Chicago Symphony Orchestra on Maine Public Classical is